92 WICV. What you just heard was a lovely classic. I'm Just a Girl by No Doubt. Now, I'm DJ Heathen. I'm so glad I can be on this show with you guys. I've never hosted it before, so be kind, be light. So, but I have some great music coming up for you now. Something like this. Here's That Time by Regina Spektor. Here on 92 WICB, Ithaca.

92 WICB. What you just listened to was Paper Bag by Fiona Apple. Before that was 1234 by Feist, a live version. Before that was That Time by Regina Spektor. Now, folks, I have great music for you. But before we get back into it, let's go over our central New York weather. Tonight, we're going to have some lows in the high 30s with a frost advisory, so be warned about that. On Monday, we're going to have some highs in the high 50s with a chance of showers. On Monday night, we're going to have some lows in the low 30s with, in the low 30s. I was honestly expecting a chance of showers, but that's not true. On Tuesday, we're going to have some highs in the low 60s. And then on Tuesday night, we're going to have some lows in the mid 40s with a chance of showers. But currently on Ithaca's beautiful, lovely South Hill, we're sitting at 50 degrees Fahrenheit and 10 degrees Celsius for all of our metric system folks. Now, we have great music coming for you up next. So, Things by Carole King. So first, here is I Feel the Earth Move on your station for innovation. I feel the-

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92 WICB. What you just heard was You're Dead by Norma Tanga. Before that was Spellbound by Susie and the Banshees. Before that was Girl with One Eye by Florence and the Machines. Before that was Hit Me With Your Best Shot by Pat Benatar. And right before that was I Feel the Earth Move by Carole King. Ugh, it was so fun making this set list. And given that it's Mother's Day, I did want to have a couple fun stories, but one of them being this next band that I'm about to play. I've babysat for her kid before, and she's a very, very sweet woman, an amazing mother, and she also makes amazing music. So, without further ado, here is Being a Woman by Lake Street Drive, here on 92 WICB, Ithaca.

92 WICB. What you just heard was Man, I Feel Like a Woman by Shania Twain. Before that was Toxic by Britney Spears. And then before that was Late Tonight by It's Arias. However, it was supposed to be by Hannah Williams. And it's like, so that is very, that made me very unhappy. But whatever. And before that was Being a Woman by Lake Street Drive. Folks, I've been having a great time with you, and I will continue to give you great music. However, before we continue on with the music, let's go over Central New York weather. Tonight, we're going to have some lows in the high 30s with a frost advisory, so be warned about that. On Monday, we're going to have some highs in the high 50s with a chance of showers. On Monday night, we're going to have some lows in the low 30s. And then on Tuesday, we're going to have some highs in the low 60s. And then on Thursday night, we're going to have some lows in the mid-40s with a chance of showers. But currently on Ithaca's beautiful South Hill, we're sitting at 50 degrees Fahrenheit and 10 degrees Celsius for our metric system, folks. 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

0: please talk to you for a minute?
1: Sure, you know, you look kind of familiar.
0: Yeah, you do too. But I just wanted to know, do you know somebody named?
1: You know his name. Oh yeah, definitely. I know his name.
0: But I just want to let you know that he's mine.

92 WICV. What you just heard was The Boy Is Mine by Brandy and Monica. Before that was Are You Somebody by Aaliyah. Now, this is the end of the first hour of Eve Out Loud, but fear not. The hour will continue. We will have more lovely, beautiful music just for you guys by all women artists, as Eve Out Loud is. And I might have something fun and special planned, because I wanted to make some music personal to Mother's Day, at least for me. But before we do that, I wanted to just do a fun anecdote with this one. Fun fact, to this song, I learned how to play the bass too. So, without further ado, here's Rebel Girl by Bikini Kill, here on 92 WICV, Ithaca.

92 WICB. What you just listened to was Amor Prohibido by Selena. Before that was One Way or Another by Blondie. And before that was Rebel Girl by Bikini Kill. Ugh, I love Selena so much. And it's she's always been a childhood favorite of mine. Just, you know, a Mexican-American household. She's always going to be going platinum in every single house. But I might play one more song of hers in a little bit, but before I do that, I wanted to do something. It's like I wanted to do another really fun song, a song by none other than our lovely Feist. So here is My Mood, My Man by Feist here on 92 WICB Ithaca.

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92 WICV. What you just heard was Misery's Business by Paramore. Before that was Love God by Sarah Kinsley. And then before that was My Moon, My Man by Feist. Now, we have great music for you continuing on, but before we get back into it, let's go over our central New York weather. Tonight, we're going to have some lows in the high 30s with a frost advisory. And on Monday, we're going to have some highs in the high 50s with a chance of showers. On Monday night, we're going to have some lows in the low 30s. And then on Tuesday, we have some highs in the low 60s. And then on Tuesday night, we're going to have some lows in the mid 40s with a chance of showers. But currently, on Ithaca's beautiful South Hill, we're sitting at 50 degrees Fahrenheit and 10 degrees Celsius. Now, I had an idea for at least this small bit. I wanted to go on a little bit of a creepy girl kick. I often host Night Waves, which is the goth show, from 2 to 4 on Wednesdays. And there's some things that don't exactly fit into the goth genre, but are just creepy and fun. So here's one that I've been dying to show people. Here is He's My Man by Lovecat here on 92 WICV Ithaca.

92 WICV. What you just heard was Witches by Incubus Succubus. Before that was Pain by Boy Harsher. And then right before that was He's My Man by Lovecat. Folks, I want to wish everyone a very, very happy Mother's Day, especially to all the mothers listening. I know I sent a very, heartfelt message to both my moms, and I wanted to do one small special thing for one of my moms. We have a tradition where every Easter she gives me a vinyl, and I add it to my collection. And one of the more recent ones she got me it's one of my favorites, and it took me very far back into childhood. So I want to share that with you, and also, dance in the studio. So without further ado, Bitty Bitty Bum Bum by Selena here on 92 WICV.

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WICB. What you just heard was Witch Witch by Florence and the Machines. Before that was Curses by the Crane Wives. And right before that was Little Chaos by Orla Gartland. And then before that was Bitty Bitty Bum Bum by Selena. Now, we still have 15 minutes of great, amazing music just for you guys. But before we get back into that, let's go over our Central New York weather. Tonight, we're going to have some lows in the high 30s. With a frost advisory, so be warned, be wary. On Monday, we're going to have some highs in the high 50s with a chance of showers. On Monday night, we're going to have some lows in the low 30s. On Tuesday, we're going to have some highs in the low 60s. And then on Tuesday night, some lows in the mid 40s with a chance of showers. Now, but currently on Ithaca's beautiful South Hill, we are sitting at 46 degrees Fahrenheit and 8 degrees Celsius for any of our metric system folks. Now, let's get back into the music. I have really great things. I have two very lovely artists. We have Susie from Susie and the Banshees, but here is Grand Hotel by Regina Spektor here on 92 WICB Ithaca.

92 WICV. What you just heard was The Passenger by Susie and the Banshees. Before that was Grand Hotel by Regina Spektor. And this has been such a good show, you guys. I've had so much fun choosing all the music, giving it to all of you guys. And also just, I don't know. I feel like this kind of, like, having Eve Out Loud on Mother's Day is really special. And I feel like I would have done a lot more songs about being a mother or about mothers if I remembered that today that I was going to have these 2 hours on Mother's Day. But I feel like I made do with what I had. And it was pretty good, let me tell you that. And, I feel like I just want to say thank you to all the moms out there for doing such an amazing job, for being there for all your kids, and for just, bringing life into this world. My mom always says, like, oh, yeah, my mom on Mother's Day, my mom always says, well, you know, you're what makes me a mother. It's like, you're what makes me a mother. So this day is for both of us. And I always found that really sweet. So let's get back into it. I have one more song planned for all of you. Really fun one. And I think it's one everyone's going to know. Here is Wannabe by the Spice Girls here on 92 WICV Ithaca.

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92 WICB Weekend Rhythms Ladies First. Welcome to Ladies First, the show where we highlight hip-hop, rap, and R&B by female and female-identifying artists here on the station for innovation. I'm your host, DJ Matt. You just listened to Women by Doja Cat. Before that, Everybody by Nicki Minaj featuring Lil Uzi Vert. Hope you all are enjoying music. Hope you all enjoyed those last two. We got some great music coming up. We got some Ice Spice Estelle right now. Dreamer Isioma, Technicolor Love, featuring one of my favorite artists, Redvale, coming right up.

straight. And if you win, I promise I ain't gon' just run away. See, I don't know what we got, but each other's skin. What more could I need? Everything else be coming from in. Ain't where I'm going, at least I learned to begin. I pick up my feet.

92 WICB Weekend Rhythms. Ladies first, you just listened to Feeling You Munch by Ice Spice. Before that, Do My Thing by Estelle featuring Janelle Monae. And before that, Technicolor Love by Dreamer Isioma featuring Red Veil. Hope you all are enjoying the music. We're going to get right back into the music. We got some good music coming up. Keep on saying the word music. Music, music, music. We got some good songs coming up. We got Woman by Little Sims coming right up. One of my favorite tracks. Hope you all enjoy.

There are several exits on this aircraft in the event of an emergency. At this time, please fasten your seatbelts, as we are preparing for takeoff. And welcome aboard.

0: 92 WICB. Weekend Rhythms, ladies first. You just listened to Empathy by Mia Gladstone. Before that, Doo-Wop, That Thing by Lauryn Hill. Before that, Bloom by Kamaya Diggs. Before that, Flight 22 by Kali Uchis. Before that, Woman by Little Sims. Lauryn Hill's album, Miseducation of Lauryn Hill, was given the best album of all time by Apple Music. And, you know, I can't disagree with that. That album is one of my favorites ever. I have a signed copy of that album on vinyl. I love Lauryn Hill. Shout out to, went to the same high school as me. I got a lot of people that went to the same high school as me. I feel like I have to, like, keep on saying it whenever I do talk breaks. But, yeah, Lauryn Hill is royalty and is music royalty. And really hoping that more music comes out from her. But running it right back into the music, we got some Madison McFerrin, Missy Elliott, Megan Thee Stallion. Right now, though, we got Right Now by Mary J. Blige coming right up on the Station for Innovation 92 WICB.
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92 WICB Weekend Rhythms, ladies first. That was Night Ride by Nia. Unfortunately, this is the end of our first hour. But don't go anywhere. Do not turn that dial. We still got one more hour of fantastic music here in Weekend Rhythms, doing local DJ Matt here. We're going to play one more song, You Found Love by Calvin Harris and Rihanna, coming right up.

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92 WICB Weekend Rhythms Ladies First. Welcome to a new hour of Ladies First, the show where we highlight hip-hop, rap, and R&B by female and female-identifying artists. I am DJ Matt, your host, and you just listened to one of my favorite songs from one of my favorite albums, Love Deluxe by Sade. You listened to Kiss of Life. Fantastic song, fantastic album. If you haven't listened to Love Deluxe by Sade, what are you doing with your life? Go listen to that album. It is fantastic. But hope you all are doing well. We got one more hour of fantastic music coming up, and we're going to switch it up completely. Full 360, full 180, not 360, full 180 right now. We got some Sweetie and some Sexy Red coming right up here on the station for Innovation 92 WICB.

92 WICB. Weekend Rhythms, ladies first. You just listened to After Hours by Kehlani. Before that, Shake Yo Dreads by Sexy Red. And before that, Back to the Streets by Sweetie featuring Janae Aiko. Hope you are enjoying the music here on the Station for Innovation. We're gonna get right back into it. We got some fantastic songs coming up by TLC, Solange, SZA. Right now though, Fanta Hughes, see you next year, with their track Drive coming right up here on the Station for Innovation, 91.7 FM.

92 WICB Weekend Rhythms. Ladies First, you just listened to Waterfalls by TLC. Before that, Don't Wish Me Well by Solange. Before that, Broken Clocks by SZA. And before that, Drive by Fannah Hughes. And See You Next Year. Hope you all are enjoying the music. We got 30 minutes left, and we got some great music coming up. We got some 070 Shake, Yaya Bay, Summer Walker right now. Me and You by Thames coming right up here on the station for Innovation 92 WICB Ithaca.

92 WICB Weekend Rhythms, Ladies First. You just listened to Impulsive by 710. Before that, Vibrations by 070 Shake. Before that, Pour Up by Yaya Bay. Before that, No Love by Summer Walker featuring SZA. And before that, Me and You by Tems. Hope you all are enjoying the music. We got 15 minutes left. And we're going to head back to a song that I haven't heard in forever, and I like completely forgot this song existed, and I absolutely love this song. I forgot why I don't play it anymore. We got some Ariana Grande right now with The Way, a fantastic song. I hope you all enjoy this next track.

92 WICB Weekend Rhythms. Ladies first, you just listened to Blades by Arlo Parks. Before that, The Way by Ariana Grande. Hope you all enjoyed those last two tracks, and hope you all enjoyed the show, because it is unfortunately the end of Weekend Rhythms, Ladies First. But don't go anywhere, still got some great music, including the last track. We got some Beyonce. Of course, we have to finish it with Beyonce. Party coming right up. Have a great rest of your weekend.

bed, two in the ensuite, one in the early. She was like 8 hours ahead. Two different countries, slept in a one piece, baby boy in full effect. And you can see me call back, repeat, that's all thanks to poor connection. 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

0: 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Yeah, nice. 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Good pull.
1: I love that song.
0: Did you get it?
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0: Yeah. Cool. All right, see you guys later.
1: Yeah. Thanks for having us.

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Look at you now. Can't talk with a gun in your mouth, huh? 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What?

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1: This is a king. This is your life. 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
1: Hey, you're gonna put it on speed today. 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All right, you ready for the real thing? 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
1: ABC News, I'm Brian Clark. The plane carrying 17 Americans who were on the Dutch ship at the center of the Hantavirus clusters landed in Nebraska. One of those 17 passengers has tested positive for Hantavirus, but officials say is not showing any symptoms. Another had mild symptoms, but Dr. Michael Osterholm of the University of Minnesota tells ABC,
2: I have complete confidence that we will have good compliance here, and I think within days this will no longer be a story.
1: The Chinese government officially announced President Trump's trip to China this week. It will likely include discussions about the war in Iran, as President Trump Sunday called Iran's latest proposal to end the fighting totally unacceptable. That sent oil prices upward. Plea hearing today for Cole Allen, the man accused of trying to attack the White House Correspondents' Dinner last month. And Homeland Security and the Texas Rangers are investigating the deaths of six people found inside of a Union Pacific boxcar in Laredo, Texas. This is ABC News. The parent company behind education platform Canvas is apologizing after last week's massive data breach blamed on hackers. The company, used by colleges across the country, is now back up and running. A Texas man accused of killing his pregnant wife is facing a hearing in Italy. Lee Gilley allegedly killed his wife in 2024, says ABC's Allison Kosick.
3: We believe that she died because of a severe condition she had.
4: His attorney spoke to our Houston station, KTRK.
3: Methemoglobinemia mirrors the symptoms of strangulation.
4: While awaiting trial, Gilley was freed on a $1 million bond. And earlier this month, authorities say he cut off his ankle monitor and flew to Milan, Italy, with fake travel documents. Italy abolished the death penalty decades ago, and a treaty prohibits Italy from sending a person back to a country that still has it.
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2: ABC News, I'm Brian Clark. Landing early this morning in Omaha, Nebraska, the plane carrying all 17 Americans who were on board the cruise ship where hantavirus broke out. One of the Americans tested positive. They'll be monitored in a biocontainment unit. ABC's Maggie Rulli.
3: Officials from the WHO, they really stressed that while the hantavirus might seem, you know, new and scary to a lot of people that have never heard of it before, it's actually a virus that they know really well, and they know how it spreads, and they insisted to us that it does not spread like COVID-19.
2: A French passenger who was on the ship has also tested positive. The U.S. and Iran once again at loggerheads after President Trump called Iran's response to his peace proposal totally unacceptable. President's preparing for a trip to China this week, a key ally of Iran. A new Gallup poll says just 43% of younger Americans are optimistic about finding a job. 64% of those 55 and up think their prospects are good. This is ABC News. Denver International Airport says it's still investigating Friday's trespassing incident when a person gained access to the runway just as a Frontier Airlines jet was taking off with more than 200 people on board. That trespasser was struck and killed. It sparked an engine fire on the plane. Passengers had to evacuate. Thousands showed up to March for Peace on Mother's Day in Massachusetts just hours after one person was killed and two others were hurt in a shooting. Ted Wayman from affiliate WCVB has more.
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5: Really protect each other's children. This is the true meaning of community.
4: For Clementina and the others who are part of her march, when she began walking in her son's memory.
5: We must mourn together, we must grieve together, and we must come together.
4: Boston police say this homicide this weekend was the fifth so far this year, compared to 11 this time last year. Outside Boston Police Headquarters, I'm Ted Wayman, WCVB.
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2: ABC News, I'm Brian Clark. Now back in the U.S., all of the Americans aboard the cruise ship where hantavirus was confirmed. ABC's Victor Okendo has the story from Nebraska.
3: All 17 Americans and one British national who live in America returned home. The plane landing around 4 a.m. in Omaha, Nebraska. The passengers deplaning one at a time, taken straight to the National Quarantine Center at the University of Nebraska to be evaluated.
2: One American confirmed to have hantavirus, another showed mild symptoms. One of the biggest allies of Iran is China, and President Trump heads there this week for a summit with Xi Jinping. On Sunday, the president called Iran's latest response to his peace offer totally unacceptable. That sent stock futures lower and oil prices higher again overnight. Law enforcers in Texas are investigating a possible case of human smuggling with deadly consequences. Six people were found dead in a Union Pacific boxcar near the U.S.-Texas border. This is ABC News. Airport security is under new scrutiny after a trespasser gained access to a runway at Denver International Airport late Friday and was hit by a Frontier Airlines jet as it prepared to take off. This passenger was on board.
4: He was getting ready to take off, and then it felt like a big speed bump. And then I look to the right, I see the wing is on fire and it's sparking.
2: All 231 people on board were evacuated, five taken to hospitals. An 18-year-old Chicago cancer patient died a day after he flew to Mexico to be reunited with his parents who had been held by ICE. Congresswoman Delia Ramirez spoke with affiliate WLS and says her office helped the teen reunite with his family.
5: However you feel about immigration, you can't tell me that a mother or father wouldn't do anything to be able to hold their child one last time.
2: A judge in Arizona ordered the parents released, and they were able to see their son at his grandmother's house in Mexico. I'm Brian Clark, ABC News.
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2: 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I'm your host, Connor Smith, and for the final time this semester, we reflect on a year of athletics on both the South and East Hills, and we visit with both Ithaca baseball and Ithaca men's lacrosse. 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

0: FM, WICB, Ithaca, and the Bombers Radio Network. Last Saturday, Ithaca baseball's season ended at the hands of the RPI Engineers in the Liberty League crossover series. The Bombers were swept in both games, putting out any opportunity the team looked to seize in the Liberty League playoffs. Ithaca baseball finished the season with a 20-15 record and a 10-10 record in conference play. They were led all season long by the youth of the program. Sophomore Ethan Fantel dominated for another season, leading the team with a .444 average, including 7 home runs and leading the conference in RBIs with 58. Fantel and the rest of the Ithaca squad had the best offense in the Liberty League, but Ithaca's Achilles heel came from the pitching, which was the second worst unit in the conference. The Bombers will regroup over the next 9 months before getting back into games. With the team's rising seniors, it's only a matter of time before Ithaca is back in the playoffs. One of those rising seniors is outfielder Camden Laney, and he was kind enough with his time to join us here on Sports Talk. WICB correspondent Luke Fitzpatrick talked with Laney about the end of this season and the mindset for the team heading into 2027. Luke, take it away.
1: I'm here with Camden Laney. He is the right fielder for the Bombers baseball team. Camden, how you doing?
2: Good, how are you?
1: I'm good, I appreciate it. So I'm excited for this, man. I'm a big baseball nerd, so let's talk some ball. We're in a bit of a sweet spot at this time of the year. Pro baseball obviously underway, and this is when, you know, the frost starts to melt in Ithaca on South Hill. What's your favorite part about this time of year?
2: Definitely just outside practices. Nice weather outside, finally being out consistently on the field for a few home games, and then practicing, and then, yeah, just some better vibes, better weather, playing hacky sack before and after practice. Just, yeah.
1: Yeah, you guys have been playing some of your best ball in the month of April. What's been the biggest key to your success down the stretch, in your opinion?
2: I think just we were a young team, still are, obviously, but just figuring things out as we go. And we always want to play our best baseball in April and May. So hopefully we can keep that rolling.
1: So talk to me about how you got into the game when you were younger. What made you fall in love with baseball?
2: That's a tough question. I'm not sure the exact origin. I feel like I've been playing – I mean, I grew up playing soccer, basketball, baseball. I think I switched fully to baseball when I was not necessarily fully, but I stopped playing soccer kind of when the season started overlapping too much, and playing baseball in the spring and soccer in the spring just wasn't feasible anymore. But I guess I'm not really quite sure, actually. I'm sorry.
1: Yeah. No, all good. So you've been a really consistent hitter in all 3 years for the Bombers. I think what's impressed me the most has been the defensive adjustment that you made moving from first base to right field. What made that transition so smooth for you? No errors committed in right field this year.
2: Yeah, I mean, I switched over kind of halfway through last year, just kind of based on what the team needed. And I played a little bit of outfield in high school. And yeah, I just started practicing there more. Last year was a little bit, I'm not going to say shaky, but, you know, it was still new switching over. And then, yeah, just taking lots of reps there this fall and in the winter and over the summer. So, yeah, I mean, I knew that's where I was going to be playing. So, just practicing, taking reps there in practice. And, yeah, kind of took a little while to get adjusted, but feeling more comfortable there now.
1: Yeah, and you're filling in for Ethan McDonough, a guy who was awesome in right field. Talk about your relationship with him and how it's been stepping into those big shoes.
2: Yeah, we were pretty tight. We were throwing partners for my freshman and sophomore year here. So I got to know him pretty well. He was a senior in fifth year, so he was a really older veteran guy, good example to follow after. And yeah, obviously veteran senior outfield last year, so learned a lot from them defensively. And then in this fall, Andrew McDermott, who is grad assistant now, he obviously helped me a lot practicing in the outfield, getting me ready for the outfield this year. So yeah, obviously senior outfield last year helped me a lot, taught me a lot of things.
1: That actually leads perfectly into my next question, which is about Andrew McDermott. You mentioned his senior fifth year last year. Now you get to have a relationship with him as a coach. What's it been like, you know, going from teammate to mentee of his?
2: Yeah, it's interesting. We actually had our other assistant coach, Coach Landis, I overlapped with as a player for 1 year. So kind of two people on the coaching staff who form players. But yeah, it's awesome to have them. Obviously great relationship, knowing them as a player and as a coach. But yeah, he's been awesome. He's been an amazing hitting coach for us and outfield coach. But yeah, he knows a ton about baseball. He's played baseball at 3 different schools, lots of summer ball experiences as well. So yeah, he knows a lot about baseball, and yeah, he's been awesome as a coach for us this year.
1: Yeah, you've been, as I mentioned, really consistent hitter in your 3 years, gotten much better defensively. You can even steal a bag or two out there. But what's the one thing about your game that you want to improve for this playoff run and in your senior season?
2: I guess I do want to steal more bags, get a little faster. I feel like I have gotten faster over my time here. But yeah, going into the playoffs, yeah, just try to play as best baseball as you can now. I feel like it's a little part of the season where you're not going to make too many adjustments. Just got to focus on each at bat, each play, and yeah, try to get the best outcomes you can.
1: Yeah, I want to talk a little bit about the rest of this outfield for a moment. So you got yourself, Anthony Mestre, Trey Walker, Isaiah Smith. Those guys are all younger than you. How have you guys grown your relationship and your chemistry, kind of being forced into the outfield this year with two first years and it being your first time playing the outfield? How has your chemistry grown with those guys?
2: Yeah, we've definitely gotten a lot closer. Obviously, freshman who we didn't know, and then Mestre, who only kind of joined our team in the spring because he plays football as well. But yeah, we've all gotten really close. Excuse me, sorry.
1: Mestre's a monster.
2: Yeah, you know, he's a beast for sure. And yeah, especially all of them doing what they've been doing as freshmen, really impressive. And yeah, I mean, we've all gotten really close, hitting, throwing, practicing a ton together. But yeah, I do think we have good team chemistry. And yeah, we've all gotten really close.
1: So first round of the playoffs coming up, the crossover series, RPI's up first, obviously being the group that knocked you guys out last year. What did this group learn from that experience, and how excited are you guys to step in between the white lines against the Engineers again in the month of May?
2: Yeah, we're really excited to play them first round. Obviously, we didn't really have any expectation or care who we played first round, but getting a shot at the team that knocked us out is obviously good. Good feeling, good to get, easy to get motivated and ramped up for that. Yeah, but I think that, I don't know, I think that, yeah, we're excited to play them. And I mean, they're a good team, but we would have to play them eventually anyway. So yeah, we're excited.
1: Yeah, absolutely. A couple of fun ones here to round this out. So without saying yourself, who has the best swag on the team?
2: Ooh, I don't think I would have said myself anyway. I think I'll go Trey Walker. I'll go Trey Walker. He always, a lot of different cleats, different armbands. Yeah, I'll go Trey okay. for that.
1: The walk-up song. Tell the people at home what can be heard at on the South Hill before you dig into the box.
2: Oh, I actually switched mine recently. The last 3 years I've done some sort of rap or hip-hop song, two little baby songs, probably just, and usually an Atlanta rapper because that's where I'm from. And then I switched it to Alive by Kid Cudi a couple weeks ago. So that's what I'm using right now. And yeah, probably just continue that through the rest of the year.
1: If you could spend an hour and take a hitting lesson with any current left-handed major leaguer, not named Shohei Ohtani, who would it be?
2: All right, that's a tough one. If we went all time, he's
1: yeah,
2: not
1: yeah,
2: a
1: give me, give me one all time and one current.
2: Okay, all time, I would go Miguel Cabrera. I grew up a Tigers
1: okay.
2: fan.
1: What about
2: he's not a lefty. He's not a lefty. Yeah, that doesn't. All right, I guess that doesn't work anyway. Wow. I guess I'd go Riley Green. I'd go Riley Green.
1: Okay, I like that. I like
2: yeah,
1: that.
2: Another Tiger, another lefty hitter, young. Seems like a nice guy, good guy to hang out with. So, yeah, I'll go Riley Green.
1: Awesome. The most pressing question I have for you, Camden. All right, you ready
2: okay.
1: for this one?
2: Yeah.
1: Would you rather fight a horse-sized duck or 100 duck-sized horses?
2: A horse-sized duck. That's big. Or 100.
1: That's a big old duck.
2: Yeah. I think I'm going the 100 duck-sized horses. I feel like eventually they're small enough. They're not really going to be able to jump up.
1: Yeah.
2: I feel like I could start stomping them or kicking them.
1: I'm
2: I mean,
1: right
2: both those
1: you.
2: Are tough. I think I'm going the 100 duck-sized horses, though.
1: I'm right there
2: yeah.
1: with you because the duck bill, the size of a horse.
2: I mean, that's a huge beak. That's coming.
1: Oh, I could take your head off
2: huge,
1: so easily.
2: Yeah. Yeah, I think I got to go with the 100 duck-sized horses for that.
1: I don't want anything to do with a horse-sized duck.
2: Yeah.
1: Last one I have for you, and I ask every athlete and coach that I interview this question. But
2: oh, boy.
1: Who's one guy on the squad that you've been noticing had a really strong season, maybe didn't hit the stat sheet as much, working extra hard behind the scenes, but didn't get the proper recognition for it?
2: I'll say Danny Drotos. He's obviously, I'm not going to say his numbers aren't great. He has great numbers. He's been pitching well for us all year, but
1: sure.
2: he started out as a relief pitcher this year. Didn't kind of really know his role going in, pitched really well at the bullpen. And then, yeah, now he's been starting for us the last couple weekends. He's been doing really good and yeah, he's worked his ass off. And yeah, I mean, he's been working really hard, out of the bullpen, pitching multiple times a week, and now moved over to starting pitching and has been doing really well.
1: Awesome, man. Bombers heading into the playoffs, RPI up this weekend. You just heard Camden Laney. Cam, thanks so much for the time. Best of luck.
2: Thank you.
0: Thank you, Luke, for your contributions to WICB. Even in Madrid, we can't keep you away. Switching from one diamond to the other, Ithaca's softball season came to a close just a few days ago after the team fell to the Rochester Yellow Jackets in the Liberty League Championship. The Bombers defeated the RPI Engineers in the semifinals and matched up with the 24-ranked Yellow Jackets in the finals. Ithaca jumped on Rochester in Game 1, taking home an 11-2 win in just five innings. Despite the 1-0 series lead, Rochester's pitching dominated the Bombers over the next two games, taking home the championship after 2-1 and 8-5 victories. Ithaca is losing impactful seniors Kate Murray, Kaylin Winkelbeck, Haley Petrucci, and Jesse Lopez, but it has a bright future ahead. First-year pitcher Madison Collins and junior pitcher Maddie Rowell were outstanding all year long, leading Ithaca to its 23-12 final record. Despite getting to the finals this year, head coach Kelly Robichaud and her squad will be back stronger for 2027 with the hungry goal of getting back to the top. Robichaud captured her first Liberty League championship last year as the team's head coach, and they have big goals moving forward. Staying on the South Hill, Ithaca women's lacrosse finished its season last Friday, May 1st, when the team dropped their Liberty League semifinals contest against Union by a 16-12 score. It was a very solid season for the Bombers, as the team went 12-6 over the regular season, including a 7-3 conference record. Ithaca was headlined by their Big Three all season long, those being Lee Natural, Kelly Ajeri, and Lily Cody, all of whom notched over 74 points apiece. Natural and Cody are graduating seniors, and their presence will be missed to say the least, but the Bombers have an abundance of very talented underclassmen and rising seniors. Sophomores Catherine Scallon and Anna Dahlman combined for 56 points. First-year defender Aubrey Holowinski had a huge impact, notching 29 herself, and sophomore goalie Michaela Dottillo was great in the cage all season long. While the Bombers came up short this season, head coach Carrie Moore and her squad are looking to regain their form from 24-25 when the team won back-to-back Liberty League championships. Finally, on the South Hill, Ithaca men's lacrosse season wrapped up on Friday with the Bombers falling to Hope College by a 14-11 final score. Ithaca made it to the first round of the NCAA tournament before running into the undefeated Flying Dutchman squad. After a crazy year, the Bombers walk away with an 11-7 final record and a 5-1 record in conference play. That mark was good enough for Ithaca to hold the number one seed in the Liberty League, but the team fell short in the semifinals, losing to Union College 10-4. Despite the end-of-the-season struggles, the men's lacrosse team had some memorable wins. The Bombers defeated number 6-ranked RIT, number 15th-ranked St. Lawrence, and number 19th-ranked Skidmore, all in the regular season. Senior attacker Tim Rogers led Ithaca in points with 53, followed by junior midfielder Will Klein and senior attacker Brendan Aquino, who both had 49 points. With the losses of Rogers, Aquino, and star defenseman Jace Dockix, Ithaca will need to lean on its depth to supplement the roster. Our very own Tim McCall had the opportunity to sit down with men's lacrosse senior Brendan Aquino to reflect on the season for him and his team, who will look to get back to conference glory in 2027. Take it away, Tim.
3: Thanks, Mitty. I'm here with Brendan Aquino from Ithaca College's men's lacrosse team. Nice to have you here with us, Brendan.
4: Great to be here. Thanks for having me.
3: Yeah, so... And so what I want to talk here about is about, since obviously this is going to be your team's first NCAA tournament appearance since 2018, but this is the first time, this is a first time for everything for you. Like, and so as a senior, what does this mean to you?
4: It means a lot. I think our group over these past 4 years, specifically talking about the senior class, this has been a goal of ours to make the NCAA tournament, to reach the national stage, and to have the ability to do that. After 8 years for the program as in general, it's a great feeling, and we're looking to not only just make the NCAA tournament, but win a couple games now, starting on Friday when we head to Maine to play Hope.
3: Yeah, but let's talk about it too with your individual performances. I will say this, that over the last 3 years, you haven't scored over 10 goals during. When you were an underclassman, but now here you are in your senior year scoring 31 goals on the season. What has been a key factor with you, especially for like as an individual?
4: Yeah, I think just overall, I've been having a lot of fun and really sticking to what we do as an offense. And, you know, oftentimes Coach Pierce likes to say when one guy scores, all six guys on the offense score. And I think our offense right now is embodying that. So oftentimes my teammates, midfielders, other attackmen are setting me up and I'm just the one putting the ball in the back of the net. But it has been great just over the first 3 years to really get my footing under me to really excel in this final year. and make the most out of my last year playing lacrosse.
3: And so let's talk about too with the about like with the with how you guys have been doing it like over the course of the season. Now you went from finishing fifth place in the Liberty last year, and now here you are on top of the Liberty League with a 5-1 record in conference play, and not to mention winning some close games mm-hmm. against the Union and RIT last month, each of them being a final score of 9-8.
4: Yeah.
3: What has been a key factor to the success that this group has been having all year long, especially winning in some tight games against ranked opponents?
4: Yeah, I think in those games where we came out on top, we played a really complete 60 minutes on both sides of the ball. So the offense was taking care of the ball, making their shots count, defense, and Andrew Menard and Nett, couldn't say enough about those guys, how they're able to hold it down. And then we also have gotten great faceoff play from sophomore Liam Alberti. That's really helped us in those games. And I think overall just that consistency when you're playing a team like that, a top 20 team, and when we've been able to come on top, we're just making one more play than they are. And that's led us to success, and it's been really great to see that in the Liberty League in such a tough conference. We obviously didn't end up the way we wanted to in the conference tournament, but that's not to take away from the great regular season that we had.
3: Yeah, I know there was a really unfortunate ending in the Liberty League semis against Union, but I really thought that Andrew Menard played really well in the first half with like making big saves after big saves. But also I want to talk about with him. And other seniors like Jack Cheney, Colin Adams, Jay Stucks, who was named last year's Liberty League all-time defender, and also your leading scorer in Timmy Rogers.
4: Yeah.
3: And so for you, 13 seniors on this group, as this academic year is coming to a close, and you're just want to talk about with like what makes these seniors so special, and what you are expecting to see from the underclassmen like a Liam Alberti, as you mentioned.
4: Yeah. Yeah. First, talking about the seniors, they're my best friends. It's a really special group. I think we all 13 of us really get along, whether it be, you know, just hanging out at one of our houses, watching sports at night, or out on the lacrosse field, you know, competing, fighting hard for each other. I think that has led us to come out victorious. I would say just as a team in general, we all really like each other. So you talk about underclassmen. I really don't see much of a hierarchy in our team. You know, seniors are really good friends and know a lot about the freshmen on our team and vice versa. So I think that kind of camaraderie and sense of brotherhood, when you're, you know, when you love, you know, truly love the guy who you're playing with and, you know, the guy's rooting you on, you're more likely to give everything you have and whatever it takes to win. And I think that could be attributed to a lot of, you know, those one goal games that we were talking about earlier coming out on top. So, yeah, we have a great group. And the underclassmen, I have a lot of faith in them next year to continue to uphold the culture that we've put in place. But we're not done just yet this year. So,
3: yeah, not done yet, indeed. And so we've already talked earlier about this program's first national tournament appearance in 8 years. But for the first time ever for this roster. And mm-hmm. So just want to talk about what the expectations are when you start the tournament this upcoming Friday, when you go up to Maine to start the tournament against Hope College. What are the expectations for this upcoming Friday?
4: Yeah, I think that's a great question. We talk about you know, the playoff experience and what it means to be in the NCAA tournament. And you know, you hear the phrases like, you know, we're 0-0. Our records are kind of thrown out the window. It's a second season at the end of the day. And so I think we need to come with the intensity and the focus that we brought to, and also, you know, the heart and the want to win that we brought to, you know, those games that we were successful in the regular season. Hope College is a talented team from Michigan. They're undefeated on the year. They have some skilled players. They want to play chaotically, but I think the biggest thing is if we focus on us and take care of what we need to take care of, execute our systems on both sides of the ball, at the end of the day, we're pretty hard to stop, and we'll end up being successful and then hopefully lead into a great game against either Bates, Cortland, or Western New England. So time will tell, but we're taking it one day at a time right now.
3: Yeah, and so I also want to talk about with about like if there were like any individual goals that that you've been having at the start of the season, as we've already discussed before earlier in this interview with talking about with your about like the differences between the last 3 years and compared to this year where you became the 30 goal man. And I wanted to also talk, and you already said about like how you were focusing on with like having fun playing ball, especially especially with as a senior, obviously. But as an individual, were there any obstacles that that you overcame before the season started? And what were also some goals that you've achieved like as an individual per se?
4: Sure, yeah, I think individually. Some obstacles maybe starting out were, you know, those first couple games in the season were some of my first games, you know, starting and starting that early on in the season. So just kind of getting my footing under me, you know, what it's like to be in a close game when you're down in the fourth quarter. That wasn't something I had necessarily experienced in my college career yet. So something like that was something that I've learned throughout the year. And I think I've gotten better at as the year has gone on. I think I didn't really set necessarily individual goals. You know, being one of the leaders on this team and being a senior, like you had mentioned, I was really more focused on just being present, being the best leader I could, and then helping us progress towards our team goals. Our team goals we set at the Liberty or at the beginning of the year were to compete for a Liberty League championship and to make the NCAA tournament. So we obviously competed to make for our Liberty League championship, ended up coming up short, but making the NCAA tournament, we did accomplish that. But now sitting here. In the tournament, we had talked about as a team, you know, just yesterday out on the practice field, that we want to be practicing again on Monday. So that's next Monday, which would mean, you know, having a successful weekend this weekend, winning two games up in Maine, and then we'll see where it goes from there. I think to continue to, you know, keep our season going and playing with that brotherhood that I've talked about. So,
3: all right. Well, thanks so much for your time here, Brendan, and best of luck this upcoming Friday.
4: Really appreciate it. Thank you for your time.
3: Yeah, Smitty, back to you.
0: Thank you, Tim, for all your efforts across WICB this year. As you and Brendan get ready to graduate, let's spin things over to the East Hill and run through their spring seasons. Cornell baseball did not have the year the Big Red wanted. The team finished with an 11-26 record, going 8-13 in conference play. Cornell's last game of the season ended last Sunday, with the team dropping its final contest against Columbia. Juniors Kevin Hager and Owen Carlson led the team in most offensive categories this year. Right behind them was first-year outfielder Jake Hauer, who had a very successful rookie campaign. On the mound first-year, Ross Yoshida was excellent for Cornell. Yoshida posted a 2.89 ERA across 43 and two-thirds innings pitched. Junior Huxley Holcomb had highlights throughout the year from the mound as well. Heading into the offseason, the Big Red have the pieces to get better in 2027, and they hope to win their first Ivy League Conference Championship since 2012. Moving to Cornell softball, it was a mediocre season for the Big Red as the team finished with a 21-22 record and an 8-13 record in conference play. Cornell did not qualify for the Ivy League tournament, so their last contest of the season came on April 27th, where the team won its finale by an 8-6 final score over Brown. Offensively, the team was led by standout senior catcher Lauren Holt, who put up video game numbers all season long. Holt led the Big Red in hits, home runs, RBIs, walks, and stolen bases, showing that she can make an impact in all facets of the game. Holt also broke the single-season home run record in the Ivy League this year with 19 bombs, the last of which she got in her final game against Brown. Losing Holt will be a big loss, but first years Teresa Franz and Sophia Hernandez are poised to fill in alongside with sophomores Charlize Kai and Emma Harshenberger for that offensive production. Head coach Tara Smith and her squad have the talent to be great in 2027, and in her third season, she will try to lead the squad to its first Ivy League championship since 2010. Finally, wrapping up East Hill coverage, Cornell men's lacrosse season came to an end just 2 days ago on Saturday, dropping their first-round NCAA tournament game to the Johns Hopkins Blue Jays. The final score of that game was 9-8, and it took an extra frame to separate the two teams. A first-half hat-trick from Cornell's Rowan Nury saw the Big Red enter the half up 6-3, but a scoreless third quarter allowed Johns Hopkins to work their way back into the contest. The Big Red and Blue Jays battled back and forth, but in the end, it was Jimmy Ayers who scored the golden goal for Johns Hopkins. With the loss, Cornell ends the season with an 11-5 record and 5-1 record in conference play. With five of the six top scorers of the Big Red returning next year, Cornell fans have a lot to be excited about. National Player of the Year contender Willem Firth and his fellow junior attacker Ryan Goldstein will have their teammates hungry and ready to get back to the top of the Ivy League next spring. That's going to do it for the last episode of WICB Sports Talk this academic year. It's been one heck of a ride each and every week, bringing you the latest and greatest from athletics on both the South and East Hills. Thank you to all of our sports radio staff who have helped out with interviews and hosting all year long, including our correspondents from today, Luke Fitzpatrick and Tim McCall. Thank you to Ithaca Baseball's Camden Laney and Ithaca Men's Lacrosse Brendan Okino for joining us today. A special thanks goes out to our manager of TV and radio operations, Reese Finch, WICB station manager, Yusuf Scott Weatherby, and WICB programming coordinator, Ruby Zarniowski, for all the work they do to help out with the station. 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For one final time, I'm Connor Smith signing off. Thank you all for tuning in, and Sports Talk will be back this fall. Enjoy the rest of your Monday and have a great summer, everyone.

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1: ABC News, I'm Brian Clark. Back on American soil, the 17 Americans who were on board the cruise ship where passengers came down with hantavirus. The group landed early this morning in Nebraska, but one of the 17 confirmed to test positive for the virus. Other passengers from that ship are also heading home, says ABC's Victor Okendo.
2: The crews traveled to some of the most remote islands in the world, like Tristan da Cunha, an island of about 200 people. British paratroopers parachuting in with medics and supplies after a suspected case of hantavirus was confirmed. The World Health Organization stressing that if you were not on that boat, the risk remains low.
1: Man accused of trying to attack the White House Correspondents' Dinner expected to enter a plea this morning. President Trump called Iran's response to his administration's peace proposal totally unacceptable and questions about airport security after Friday's incident where a man was struck by a plane on the runway at Denver's airport. This is ABC News. The Army says the remains of First Lieutenant Kendrick Lamont Key Jr. have been recovered in the Atlantic Ocean. He is one of two U.S. military personnel who went missing during joint military exercises in Morocco a week ago. He's an air defense artillery officer, 27 years old. The search continues for a second officer. The Pentagon believes the two fell off a cliff while on a recreational hike. A Texas man accused of killing his pregnant wife, then fleeing the U.S., is due today in an Italian court, says ABC's Allison Kosick.
3: He didn't strangle his wife. He loved his wife.
4: Lee Gilley is accused of strangling his wife, Krista, in their Houston home in 2024. She was 9 weeks pregnant. His attorney spoke to our Houston station, KTRK.
3: When you flee, it can be taken as consciousness of guilt. I'm concerned about that.
4: Texas prosecutors have not said whether they plan to seek the death penalty.
1: I'm Brian Clark, ABC News.
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0: Welcome again to Acoustic Cafe. I'm your host, Rob Reinhart. This time, we're featuring a ton of songs you may know well, but treated in a very different way. It's an all-covers show this week, and these are all covers released over just the last 12 months or so, and a couple that are coming soon. Of course, soundtrack, tribute, and benefit albums are always a great source for cover songs, and we'll have a few of those this week. But often artists will issue them as a one-off single or do them in a live setting. Today we'll hear a SZA song in a string quartet treatment, plus whole new versions of classics from Billy Joel, Paul Simon, and Lou Reed, revisiting a swing-era classic from 1928, almost 100 years later.

Later, a tribute to Guy Clark's debut album and Mavis Staples with a country classic, all part of our all-covers show this week on Acoustic Cafe. We'll also have another Songwriter Podcast preview with a new song, not a cover, from Sharon Van Etten. But first, into the covers with one of those one-off singles, and it comes from Gregory Alan Isakoff, who grew up listening to the music of Mazzy Star, the duo from the 1990s. Gregory plays the acoustic guitar on this, baritone guitar, drums, banjo, piano, organ, and more. And then he reached out to Sylvan Esso's Amelia Meath to add some vocals, resulting in this cover of Fade Into You on Acoustic Cafe.

0: Back in 2024, Beth Gibbons, at nearly age 60, finally made a solo debut with the album called Lives Outgrown. Beth Gibbons, best known for her work with Portishead back in the 1990s into the aughts. And then this year contributed that cover to the Help 2 compilation, this being a benefit album to benefit children in conflict zones around the world. It is from the War Child organization. Beth Gibbons doing Lou Reed's Sunday Morning on an all-cover show here on Acoustic Cafe. Now, when Portishead was getting started, there was another band that also was in the beginnings of their career, and that was Mazzy Star. We heard a cover of Mazzy Star's best-known song called Fade Into You. That was Gregory Alan Isakoff and Sylvan Esso's Amelia Meath doing that version, a one-off single just out this spring. Continuing our all-cover show now with Adam Wiener of Low Cut Connie, who was our in-studio guest on the show just a couple of weeks ago. On that same program, we also paid tribute to Prince on the 10th anniversary of his passing. Well, Adam had left our studio and traveled to Minneapolis, where he did this at a radio station there called The Current, his tribute to Prince and the classic song from 1982's 1999, Little Red Corvette on Acoustic Cafe.
1: Guess I should have known by the way I parked a car sideways that it wouldn't last.

0: Last year's album from Lucy Dacus, Forever is a Feeling, was then reissued in a deluxe bonus edition, which included a few more songs and a few more treatments of the songs on the album and that cover of the Jim Croce song from the early 1970s, Time in a Bottle, as done by Lucy Dacus. An all-cover show is what we have going on for you here. Also, Low Cut Connie's Adam Wiener solo on piano and Little Red Corvette. You can hear Adam's visit in our archives at acafe.com from just a couple of weeks ago. We want to take a break from the all covers thing to remind you that during the month of May each year, we are made possible in part by the USA Songwriting Competition, and they are now accepting entries for their 31st annual competition. We have been working with them for a very long time. They have lots of different categories, and in this case, it is the song that won last year in the Best R&B category from Julianne and Dennis Williams, the duo out of Phoenix, Arizona. This is Get This Groove on Acoustic Cafe.
1: I'm like

That little song, Get This Groove, picked up the best R&B song in the USA Songwriting Competition last year. That is Julianne and Dennis Williams. USA Songwriting Competition is now accepting entries for the new competition, their 31st annual. 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And ahead, our all-cover show continues with a country classic from Mavis Staples, interesting spins on Bowie and Paul Simon, plus Matt Nathanson's new EP. 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If you came up in the 70s and 80s, Billy Joel was absolutely everywhere. His first four albums were underground FM radio standards. Then The Stranger started the mainstream run that lasted from 1977 all the way through to his retirement from pop music in 1992. Matt Nathanson came up in the 80s and 90s, so his frame of reference is different, but his love of Billy Joel is as strong as anyone's. On his new EP, Songs in the Matic, which borrows Billy Joel's title to his live album, Songs in the Attic, in 1981, Matt takes four of the six songs from Billy's 1980s catalog. Right now, you're hearing Billy from his 1989 release, Stormfront, my choice for the best late career Joel album. And like some of his 80s material, Billy's bombastic style was front and center. Nathanson turns down the heat, creating a new type of tension on this version of I Go to Extremes, as our all-cover show continues on Acoustic Cafe. Call

0: Paul Simon went to great lengths to assemble South American musicians for his 1990 album called Rhythm of the Saints. And those are the musicians that also provided that drum break in the middle of the song, The Obvious Child. Well, I'm with her, the trio of Sarah Giroux, Sarah Watkins, and Aoife O'Donovan. I didn't bring all those musicians along with them on stage, of course. They just did that break themselves, their version of The Obvious Child from Sing Me Alive, featuring live versions of songs from their two studio albums, as well as a couple of covers, like that version of that Paul Simon song. And before that, it was Matt Nathanson with Billy Joel's I Go to Extremes. That is on the new EP from Matt Nathanson called Songs in the Matic, where he covers six Billy Joel classics, the latest from Matt. Stephen Brown, interesting guy, part of the U.S. post-punk No Wave scene way back when. Then he moved with his band called Tuxedo Moon to Europe, and more recently to Mexico, where he has continued to do music for himself as well as for films, including the soundtrack to Blue Velvet Revisited, a documentary about the classic Blue Velvet film from David Lynch. There is a new collection of Stephen's work. It's called In This Very World, and on it you will find this curious cover of David Bowie's classic Panic in Detroit. On Acoustic Cafe, our all-cover show, continuing.
1: He looked a lot like Che Guevara, drove a diesel van, kept his gun in quiet seclusion, such a humble man. The only survivor of the National People's Gang, Panic in Detroit. I asked for an autograph. He wanted to stay home.

0: On last week's show, we played a different cover of that very same song from Bon Iver, and that is Satisfied Mind in the hands of Mavis Staples. Sad and Beautiful World was the album last year, mostly comprised of covers. That song, associated with many, but first with Porter Wagoner, goes back to the 1950s. And then a song from 1973, David Bowie's Panic in Detroit, from the album Aladdin Sane, originally. How did he know anything about Detroit? Well, he talked to his friend Iggy Pop, who related his experiences during the Detroit uprising of 1967. Bowie turned it into Panic in Detroit, and that cover was provided by Stephen Brown on a collection of Stephen's music just out this year. And ahead, our all-cover show continues with Stone Cold Classics from Guy Clark, Hank Williams, and the Bee Gees. 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
0: You're listening to Acoustic Cafe. I'm Rob Reinhart. It's an all-cover show that we're doing for you this week. These are all covers that have been released really in just the last 12 months or less. I'm going to get to something that just came out. It is called Old Number One Revisited. Old Number One being the debut album from the late Guy Clark, who passed away 10 years ago this spring. And a group of new singer-songwriters have come together to honor Guy Clark. Featured on the album, Margot Price and Sarah Jarosz, Logan Ledger, and Andrew Combs, working with Rodney Crowell, who was Guy Clark's running mate back in the day. Here it is, Jade Bird, from England originally, but of course a fine singer-songwriter in her own right. Let's listen to her version of L.A. Freeway from the new collection, Old Number One Revisited.

Later this year, there'll be a new album from Beck. One new song has been issued, and the fall tour has been announced as well. But before all that happened, early this year, there was an EP of covers called Everybody's Gotta Learn Sometime. That song is a cover by a band called The Corgis, featuring Beck covers from various soundtracks and such, including that version of the classic Hank Williams song called Your Cheatin' Heart. On our all-cover show here on Acoustic Cafe, a classic songwriter of a very different era from the 1970s and the first album from Guy Clark, Old Number One. Old Number One Revisited came out this year. We heard Jade Bird's version of L.A. Freeway on Acoustic Cafe. And let's wrap up the hour with a singer and songwriter who turned 80 back in April, and that is Al Green. The Reverend Al Green put out an EP of covers to celebrate his 80th birthday, and it was called To Love Somebody, which, of course, is a Bee Gees song from the 1970s. Here's Al Green's version on Acoustic Cafe.

There's no mistaking that trademark 70s Memphis sound from Al Green as he brings it to the Bee Gees to Love Somebody, our all-cover show here on Acoustic Cafe. That is the title track to Al's latest EP. Next hour on Acoustic Cafe, another songwriter podcast preview featuring guest Isabella Rossellini and a new song from Sharon Van Etten. And lots more cover songs from Rachel and Villery, Vitamin String Quartet, Muran Bradley, as our all-cover show continues. Acoustic Cafe is made possible in part by The Arc, one of a select few nonprofit music venues in America, celebrating more than 60 years of history, presenting new, contemporary, and traditional music, storytelling, and building communities has been their mission since 1965, and The Arc is committed to that mission 300 nights each year. Information on The Arc's schedule, how to get involved, and more is at thearc.org.

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1: We're starting the second hour of Acoustic Cafe now. I'm Rob Reinhart, and it's a special show this week. We're doing all covers that have been released over the last 12 months or so. We'll get back to more of that in just a second. We're going to start the hour, though, with another episode of the Songwriter Podcast just out this week. This is the production of Ben Arthur in New York, the creator of the Songwriter Podcast, and he's working again with Templeton World Charity Foundation to bring forth stories of human flourishing. And this week on the program, two high-profile names for fans of film and music alike. Isabella Rossellini joins the podcast, as well as songwriter Sharon Van Etten, to create a brand new song about Isabella's experience going back to school.
2: Yeah, Isabella Rossellini was actually not just 60 years old, but had just had an operation and was in a wheelchair when she went to see Temple Grandin speak at Hunter College. And they were handing out sign-up sheets for students to sign up for the new animal behavior master's degree program. And Isabella took one and signed up. And she was in class the next week in her wheelchair.
3: There were people handing out pamphlets saying that Hunter College just opened animal behavior and conservation. And I said, this is all I've wanted to do all my life. And she said, I'll sign you up. The next day, I think it was January, and the classes started a week or after, she brought me back with the wheelchair, and the first classes I attended were in the wheelchair. Then I got better, and so here I am now walking. You know, I want to say something about music and Darwin. Darwin writes that probably music came before language, that probably we serenaded before we could say, I love you. And he based that on the fact that a lot of animals sing, and that song also had this deep impact on us. And also it's a language that it's shared by everybody.
1: And then she has a friend who is a doctor and joins the episode to talk a bit about animal behavior, of course.
2: One of the professors that she studied under at Hunter is Dr. Diana Reese, who was fascinating not only to talk to along with Isabella Rossellini, but I had a chance to interview her later. And one of the things that she focused on is the way we sometimes as humans talk about animal conservation, which is just the raw number of animals that we need to preserve in order to

0: preserve the species versus animal welfare, which grants each of these creatures, you know, their own selfhood.
1: I think hopefully we'll be able to get people to empathize more with them. With increased empathy, you'll often get more action for their protection. And I think these animals need greater protection. We need to think about the conservation of them as populations. But I think it's also important to think about their welfare as individuals. People often get this mixed up. Conservation is a numbers game. It's based on how many individuals do you need to keep a population healthy and surviving. Welfare is concern for the individual animals.
0: You know, the way that sometimes happens in popular culture when, for example, a whale movie comes out and suddenly people care about Big Willie there in his tank.
2: If I recall this conversation correctly, from maybe 10 years ago, Sharon Van Etten also went back to school to pursue psychology, if I'm not mistaken, or something, a study of the human mind. And Sharon Van Etten has created a brand new song out of the stories here.
0: This was one of the many reasons that this story was, it turned out, a great match for Sharon. Yes, she is in the middle of pursuing her psychology degree at Brooklyn College. She has had a son in the middle of that, and so these things are all up in the air. But I think, you know, it touched her not only because she was a huge fan, like many of us, of Isabella Rossellini, but also because they have this through line of being artists who go back to school. And also, she told me that it mattered to her a lot because she'd been trying to work on writing lyrics before music. She just wanted to sit and write lyrics.
3: I found myself writing more than I meant to. Like, I think I had 4 or 5 demos in the process, and I had to narrow them down to which I felt was the strongest for this situation. Once I started writing the lyrics, I unlocked something and I finally got my creativity flowing again. So I wanted to thank you for that opportunity.
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Isabella Rossellini is the guest on the Songwriter Podcast and creating a new song out of Isabella's experience, Sharon Van Etten. 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Which brings us back to our main theme this week, which is cover songs. It's an all-covers edition of Acoustic Cafe, with the exception of a couple of brand new songs featured on the program. And let's go to something from Carl Rommel and Tyler Ramsey. The two of them together put out an album mostly instrumental music called Celestin. You can hear the visit we did with Carl and Tyler in our archives at acafe.com. They also did some brand new songs on the album and one cover, a Neil Young song from the late 1970s, an interesting period for Neil from the Rust Never Sleeps album, I believe. This is Sail Away, done by Carl Rommel, Tyler Ramsey on Acoustic Cafe.

The Light for Days, the name of last year's album from Jacob Collier. And it featured some new originals and a bunch of covers, including that Beatles classic from 60 plus years ago called Norwegian Wood, the enduring quality of Beatles music. And two of them still around. 86-year-old Ringo Starr just put out a brand new album. There's another one coming next month from soon-to-be 84-year-old Paul McCartney. Before that, another song from an octogenarian, still with us, Neil Young, and the song called Sail Away, in the hands of a new generation, that being Carl Brummell of My Morning Jacket, Tyler Ramsey of Band of Horses doing that version from their new album together called Celestine. Continuing with a fun cover now on our all-cover show from Rachel Baiman and the married couple Viv and Riley. Last year, they put out an EP as Kissing Other People, including an interesting mix of artists that they covered, Jeff Tweedy and Dottie West and Joan Armatrading. And here it is, the pop song from Len and Stella called Kissing Other People on Acoustic Cafe.

Len and Stella's hit Kissing Other People, which also provided the inspiration for Viv and Riley and Rachel Bayman coming together as the trio Kissing Other People. It's an all-cover show this week on Acoustic Cafe. And just ahead, we have a Byrds classic, part of the Kendrick Lamar SZA hit Luther and SZA with Strings. 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The station for innovation, 92 WICB. It's an all-cover show this week on Acoustic Cafe as we're looking at covers of the past 12 months or so. And now we're going to look ahead. The creative juices were flowing hard for SZA for the second album in 2022 called SOS. 100 songs were written for that project, which bled into the next album, Lana, in 2024. Still representing only a couple dozen songs, I'm sure we'll be hearing the results of those SOS inspirations for decades to come from SZA. For this week's all-cover show, we're going to a new version of the song you're hearing now called Kill Bill, a violent song named after a couple of violent movies, but in this version, one need not confront the lyrics because those have been removed. It comes from the Vitamin String Quartet, and their June 12th release called VSQ performs SZA, featuring 13 of the songwriter's best songs treated as the quartet does. As Wynton Grant, VSQ's violinist and a huge SZA fan, explains, it was fun to try to keep that smooth and sultry vocal feeling while playing it on acoustic instruments. It was a challenge, and the result is this version of Kill Bill on Acoustic Cafe.

It's an interesting cover that I can only call part of the song called Luther from 2024 from Kendrick Lamar and SZA. That is Iron and Wine, Sam Beam, and Ben Bridwell of Band of Horses, who have done lots of different covers together. And when I say part, what I mean is they removed the part that was If This World Were Mine, the Marvin Gaye, Tammy Terrell hit that later became a hit for Luther Vandross and Cheryl Lynn. They just decided not to include that in their cover of the Kendrick Lamar single. And before that, speaking of SZA, we heard SZA's Kill Bill in the hands of the Vitamin String Quartet. They will have a whole album of SZA covers coming out on June 12th. Another album of covers came out in March from the band The Dandy Warhols. It was called Pinups, which happened to be the exact same title of David Bowie's All Covers collection back in the 1970s. David Bowie, not one of the artists they cover on here. They cover The Cure, The Cult, The Clash, The Cramps, and bands that don't start with the letter C, like The Birds. In this case, You Ain't Going Nowhere, that they titled Easy Chair. Here's The Dandy Warhols on Acoustic Cafe.

0: Robert Plant's voice has always been great when teamed with a great female vocalist. Going back to Sandy Denny from Fairport Convention, who joined Led Zeppelin on Zeppelin IV. Right on through to Alison Krauss and Patty Griffin. Susie Deanne being the vocalist joining on the last album called Saving Grace from Robert Plant. That came out just last summer. And from that, we heard the classic blues song Chevrolet on Acoustic Cafe on an all-covers show. We heard the Dandy Warhols before that doing The Birds and the song You Ain't Going Nowhere. And coming up, more covers, classic songs from the 60s, 70s, 90s. We even have one from the 1920s. 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
0: You're listening to Acoustic Cafe. I'm Rob Reinhart, and it's an all-covers show that we're doing this week. It's a special show, and we're looking at covers that have been released over the last year or so, although some of the songs themselves are very old, like the next one, which goes back nearly 100 years. It is a Louis Alter composition from 1928. And a new version came out just last summer from Rachel and Vil Rhee. That's Rachel Price of Lake Street Dive and the composer, singer, songwriter, guitarist, Vil Rhee, who actually has a specialty, writing songs that sound like they're from the 20s through the 1950s. And they end each of their three albums with a true song from that era. In this case, it is that song called Manhattan Serenade, which was first a big hit for Harry James and then later for Tommy Dorsey. And here, Rachel and Vil Rhee on Acoustic Cafe. That-

Red Hot Chili Peppers bassist Flea playing the trumpet with vocal support from Nick Cave, doing their version of the Jimmy Webb classic turned into a hit by Glenn Campbell, Wichita Lineman. That dates back to about 1968, a classic tune to be sure. The new album Onora has lots of original material, but a couple of covers as well. That one cited there, Flea making his solo debut on trumpet. Rachel and Villerie before that, and the song Manhattan Serenade, which dates back to 1928. That closes out the latest album from that duo, which came out last summer, called West of Broadway. We should also make mention of another covers album that came out last year from the legendary jazz pianist Brad Meldow, but he wanted to pay tribute to Elliott Smith, and he did so on an album called Ride into the Sun. Mostly instrumental treatments of Elliott Smith tunes, and then there were a couple of covers of songs that were inspirational to Elliott Smith. One from Big Star, one from Nick Drake, and he did have some vocal help on some of the songs. In this case, it's Daniel Rawson from the band Grizzly Bear playing guitar and singing on the song Tomorrow, Tomorrow on Acoustic Cafe.

An all-cover show wrapping up with Warren Haynes, who has performed that song tens of thousands of times since joining the Allman Brothers in the 1990s. He did an EP called The Whisper Sessions last year, which was retreating songs from his 2024 album, Million Voices Whisper, and he threw in that cover of Melissa, joined by Derek Trucks on that, by the way. And that wraps up our all-cover show on Acoustic Cafe this week. 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Ani DeFranco wrote and performed our theme, The Million Dollar Intro, and Ed Magnus covered Ed Magnus, and nobody knew. Till next time, I'm your host, Rob Reinhart. Have a great week.

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92WICB. That was Miles Ahead by Miles Davis off the album of the same name to start off our 12 o'clock hour here on Jazz Impressions. Your home for the best of jazz here on 92WICB. I'm your host, DJ Theo, and I'll be bringing you through the next couple of hours of jazz here on the station for innovation. Let's get back to it, courtesy of Javon Jackson, and right now, Coleman Hawkins with Moonglow off his album The Hawk Relaxes. 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

92 WICB. That was Javon Jackson with Etc. off his album For One Who Knows. Before that, Coleman Hawkins with The Moon Glow off his album The Hawk Relaxes. And before that, Miles Davis with Miles Ahead off the album of the same name. This is 92 WICB Jazz Impressions. We are making our way through our first hour here, though we're just getting started. So let's get back to the music coming up. We've got more great stuff courtesy of Tom Harrell, and right now, Stefan Harris with Go off his album Blackout Sonic Creed. This is 92 WICB, and you're listening to Jazz Impressions.

0: 92 WICB. That was Sun Up by Tom Harrell off his album Oak Tree. Before that, Stefan Harris with Go off his album Blackout Sonic Creed. You're listening to Jazz Impressions here on the station of Renovation. We're halfway through our first hour of the show, so don't go anywhere. Don't touch that dial. There's still plenty more great jazz coming your way. Coming up, we're going to hear from Elvin Jones, and right now, Astra Gilberto with The Girl from Ipanema off her Compact Jazz album, right here on 92 WICB, the station for innovation. 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
1: Olha que coisa mais linda, mais cheia de graça, ela menina que vem, que passa, doce balanço, caminho.

Hurt the

92WICB, that was Chicoria with Blue Monk off their album Rendezvous in New York. Before that, Hot Club of Detroit with Puck Bunny off their album Junction. And before that, Elvin Jones with Necessary Evil off their album Brother John. This is 92WICB Jazz Impressions. We are almost to the end of our first hour here, but don't go anywhere. Don't touch that dial. We still have bit more time in our first hour, and then a whole nother hour of great jazz on the way. Coming up, let's get back to it. More music courtesy of John Hicks, and right now Vince Guaraldi with Cast Your Fate to the Wind off his greatest hits album. This is 92WICB, and you're listening to Jazz Impressions.

92WICB. That was John Hicks with One Peaceful Moment off his album Sweet Love of Mine. And before that, Vince Guaraldi with Cast Your Fate to the Wind off his Greatest Hits album. We've reached the end of our first hour of Jazz Impressions here on the Station for Innovation. But don't go anywhere. Don't touch that dial. We've got a whole nother hour of great jazz on the way with me, DJ Theo. You won't want to miss it. To wrap up our hour, we've got one more song courtesy of BD Lenz. We've got It's Just a Dream off the album of the same name. This is 92WICB. You're listening to Jazz Impressions on the Station for Innovation. Don't touch that dial. Whole nother hour of great music is on the way.

92WICB. That was Norah Jones with Begin Again off the album of the same name to start off our second hour of Jazz Impressions here on the Station for Innovation, 92WICB. Once again, I'm DJ Theo, bringing you through another hour here. More great music coming up, so let's get back to it. Coming up, we're going to hear from the Branford Marsalis Quartet. No, Branford Marsalis. I completely made up that there was a quartet or quintet. It's neither. It's Branford Marsalis. And right now, we've got Nicole Glover with Hive Queen off her album Strange Lands. This is 92WICB, and you're listening to Jazz Impressions.

0: 92 WICB, that was Brantford Marsalis with I Thought About You off his album Random Abstract. Before that, Nicole Glover with Hive Queen off his off her album Strange Lands. And before that, Nora Jones with Begin Again off the album of the same name. You're listening to Jazz Impressions. We're just getting started here. We still got plenty more great jazz coming your way. Let's get back to it. More music courtesy of Etta Jones in Houston, Preston. And right now, we've got Dizzy Gillespie with Lady Be Good off their album of the same name, Lady Be Good, right here on 92 WICB. 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
1: Lovely, lovely, lovely, lady be good. Ooh, lovely, lovely, lady be so good to me. Well, I'm just a lonesome, and you a lonesome, babe in the woods. Ooh, wait.

92 WICB. That was the Larry Goldings Trio with Sweet Science off the album of the same name. Before that, Etta Jones and Houston Person with Exactly Like You off their album Don't Misunderstand. And before that, Dizzy Gillespie with Lady Be Good off the album of the same name. You're listening to Jazz Impressions. We're halfway through our second hour here, so there's still plenty more time for more great jazz here on the station. Got more great artists such as Eartha Kitt and Benny Golson coming right up with Terminal One off the album of the same name. 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

92 WICB, that was Eartha Kitt with Beale Street Blues off her album Miss Kitt to You. Before that, Benny Golson with Terminal One off the album of the same name. And before that, the Larry Goldings Trio with Sweet Science, once again, off the album of the same name, Sweet Science. You're listening to Jazz Impressions. We are almost to the end of our time here, but there's still a couple more songs coming up with me, DJ Theo. With that, back to the music. Coming up, we're going to hear from the Chet Baker Quartet. And right now, Jerry Bergonzi. We've got his song, How About You, off his album, Nearly Blue. This is 92 WICB, and you're listening to Jazz Impressions.

92 WICB, that was the Chet Baker Quartet with Love Nest off his album Pacific Jazz. Before that, Jerry Bergonzi with How About You off his album Nearly Blue. My time here on Jazz Impressions has come to an end, unfortunately. But don't go anywhere, there's more great music here coming up on the Station for Innovation, 92 WICB, of course, as always. With that, we'll wrap up with one more song, courtesy of Carlos Garnett. We've got his song What off his album Under Nubian Skies. This has been Jazz Impressions here on 91.7 FM WICB. I've been DJ Theo, and thanks for listening.

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1: ABC News, I'm Michelle Franzen. Passengers evacuated from the Dutch cruise ship arrived in the U.S. 17 Americans and one British citizen living in the U.S. taken to facilities to quarantine in the hantavirus outbreak. ABC's Jim Ryan says the majority are in Nebraska.
2: That includes one in a biocontainment unit, a bubble. The other two were taken to Atlanta's Emory University for further assessment and care. Dr. Brenda Jackson of the CDC says those testing negative and showing no symptoms might soon be able to go home.
3: We want to do this in the least restrictive way possible that is still safe, that protects the health and safety of both the passengers and their communities.
2: For everyone who was aboard the Hondius, the next 42 days will be spent carefully watching for symptoms of hantavirus.
1: After rejecting Iran's latest proposal, President Trump now says he may temporarily lift the federal gas tax for Americans, all to help ease high gas prices. At a hearing today, Cole Allen, the suspect in the assassination attempt of President Trump at the correspondents' dinner, pleaded not guilty to all four counts. This is ABC News. A new reality series features Transportation Secretary Sean Duffy and his family. That series, called The Great American Road Trip, follows his family to American landmarks, Duffy says, to celebrate America's 250th. ABC's Jay O'Brien says Duffy is facing backlash over two sponsors of the project, Boeing and United, that he's in charge of regulating as DOT secretary.
4: At a time when gas prices are skyrocketing, the average cost of a gallon of gas exceeding $4 amid the war in Iran, Duffy's critics calling the series tone deaf. Former Transportation Secretary Pete Buttigieg slamming his successor, saying, "I love a good road trip, but this is brutally out of touch." A Trump cabinet member making a documentary about himself while regular families can't afford road trips anymore because Trump and his war put gas prices through the roof.
1: More rain expected in drought-stricken parts of the South and in parts of the West, including Las Vegas and Reno and Palm Springs. It's all about the heat today. They could see record-breaking temperatures this week. Michelle Franzen, ABC News.
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1: ABC News, I'm Michelle Franzen. The fragile ceasefire between the U.S. and Iran on life support, according to President Trump. He rejected the Iranian response to the U.S. one-page memo that would end the war and set up a 30-day negotiation period. The president says Iran cannot hold on to nuclear ambitions and warned that the U.S. is poised to restart hostilities.
2: It's unbelievably weak, I would say. I would call it the weakest right now. After reading that piece of garbage they sent us, I didn't even finish reading it. They said, I'm not going to waste my time reading it.
1: The president also says he would support lifting the federal gas tax temporarily to help ease surging gas prices for Americans. 16 passengers on that Dutch cruise ship hit with the hantavirus outbreak arrived in Omaha, Nebraska today to quarantine. Two others taken to Atlanta's Emory University for monitoring. The CDC says due to capacity in Nebraska. And severe storms on the march targeting parts of the South again today. This is ABC News. A Texas man accused of killing his pregnant wife and then fleeing to Italy weeks before his trial is appearing in an Italian court today. Lee Gilley denies allegations he strangled his wife, Krista, in their Houston home in 2004. She was 9 weeks pregnant. Here's ABC's Allison Kosick.
3: We believe that she died because of a severe condition she had.
4: His attorney spoke to our Houston station, KTRK.
3: Methemoglobinemia mirrors the symptoms of strangulation.
4: While awaiting trial, Gilley was freed on a $1 million bond. And earlier this month, authorities say he cut off his ankle monitor and flew to Milan, Italy, with fake travel documents. Italy abolished the death penalty decades ago, and a treaty prohibits Italy from sending a person back to a country that still has it.
1: Florida crews are trying to contain a brush fire in Miami-Dade and Broward counties near Highway 27. It's already burned more than 5,600 acres. I'm Michelle Franzen, ABC News.
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Welcome back to Reverse Polarity Secret Show. Oh, you thought last week was the last show? No, I came back for more and I'm hungry for it. This is the encore of Reverse Polarity. You just heard Bjork with Yoga. Great song. I believe that is the song that we kickstarted Reverse Polarity with, so it's a good one to end on as well. This show is extra special, not just because I put my heart and soul into it, but because I put my blood, sweat, and tears into it. And I did that because there are a lot of songs out there that you just can't play on the radio because they're explicit and there's no clean version of them. So I went in and I did the heavy lifting myself and I made clean edits of a bunch of songs. So there will be regular songs playing today, but also songs that I have edited myself to make radio friendly. So I hope that you enjoy them, those gems that we haven't been able to play lately. Next up, we've got a great song that came out recently. It is Underscores with Do It, and this is the clean version. Enjoy that right now here on Reverse Polarity WICB 92.

Welcome back to Reverse Polarity. You just heard Pink Love by Blonde Redhead. Before that, Pink Panthers with Angel. And before that, Underscores with Do It, Clean Edition. We've got another Clean Edition coming up for you. There's only one swear word at this song, and it's right at the top. So, yeah, it was pretty easy to wiggle that one out of there. It is Rina Sawayama's Cyber Stockholm Syndrome. It's her best song. We all know it's her best song. You're listening to WICB Reverse Polarity.

Welcome back to Reverse Polarity. You just heard the Cocteau Twins with Heaven or Las Vegas. Before that, Girls' Generation with Look at Me. Before that, Sufjan Stevens with Jacksonville. And before that, Rina Sawayama with Cyber Stockholm Syndrome. Coming up next, we've got a ton of great songs for you. But right in your immediate future is The Magnetic Fields with The Way You Say Goodnight, which is a very special song to me because it makes me think of my partner. And if you're an old timer out there in the crowd, I've heard that you guys love The Magnetic Fields because my friend went to their concert and said that she was the youngest one by about 35 years. So if you're an old timer out there, or you're me, this is for you.

Welcome back to Reverse Polarity. You just heard Phoebe Bridgers with I See You. Before that, Jack Stauber's Microprop with Two Time. Before that, Yeji and Aaliyah's Interlude and Underscores again with Boo Boo 2. And before that, The Magnetic Fields with The Way You Say Goodnight. Now, this show is, we play a lot of songs, so there's bound to be some repeats. But right now, we've got a great song from Spelling. Some would say their best song. Some others would say it's personally just my favorite song off of The Turning Wheel, their best album, some might say. It is Little Deer, the first track, and it's so good and it's so sweet and it's so very spring, and spring is finally coming to Ithaca right as the summer hits. So I hope you enjoy this one.

Welcome back to Reverse Polarity. You just heard Taiko Oniki with 4 a.m. And before that, Spelling with Little Deer. We've approached the end of our first hour. No! I know. But we've got plenty more songs coming up in the second hour. And right now, we've got a great song from the New Pornographers, who I very recently saw in concert. At the concert, Neko Case was not there. She's the lead female vocalist of the group, and she doesn't usually tour with them, but she's the one who's singing on my favorite song by them, and they did not perform this one, even with the fake Neko Case that they had set out. And by that, I mean her stunt double, essentially. This is Play Money off of the album Whiteout Conditions. It is their best song. It is. I heard it one day in a Snappy Salads when I was like maybe 15, 14. I'm not sure, but it did kind of change things for me. It changed everything. Here's that song for you here on Reverse Polarity.

Welcome back to Reverse Polarity. You just heard Bjork with Hidden Place, and I apologize for not playing the Hidden Place legal before it. Instead, I played the Goodnight and Go legal, which might be a hint for what's yet to come. We have reached our second hour of Reverse Polarity today. It is the final hour ever. So buckle up, because it's going to be really, really good this week. Coming up next, we've got Danny Brown and underscores again. I'm sorry. There's a lot of underscores today. With Copycats, a song that was too good not to edit the swear words out of. 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Rockstar, rockstar, give me that, rockstar, pop star, rockstar, give me that.

0: Welcome back to Reverse Polarity. You just heard Faye Wong with Sleepwalk off her album Random Thoughts, 1994. Before that, Danny Brown with Copycats off of his album Stardust, 2025. Coming up next, we've got a great song. I remember recommending this song to... Well, first, I recommended my friends a Porter Robinson song and played it for them in the car, and they really did not like it. They called it some Owl City BS. Very offensive stuff. It was off of Smile too, so I don't know where they got that from. But then I played this song, and I think that this song is just universally awesome because it was very well received. And it's not quite a normal song though. This is Alice Longyu Gao, who only makes freaky songs. You probably know her from producing Gnarly by Cat's Eye. But this is her independent music, and this is Let the Music Talk. You are listening to Reverse Polarity here at WICB 92.
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Love like Jean Jay, got be long on it.

That song could be better than the painting. That was Porter Robinson featuring Frost Children with Mona Lisa. Before that, Playboi Carti with Long Time. And I feel like I'm the first person to ever play this song on the radio, because who is taking the time to make a radio edit of that song? Like, I swear I bleeped out every third word. Before that, Twice with Love Foolish. And before that, Alice Long You Gow with Let the Music Talk. What we have coming up next is a, yes, it's an NMIX song. Yes, I was going to play an NMIX song, but today it actually makes sense because they just dropped today. This song is called Heavy Serenade off of the album Heavy Serenade. And yeah, it's pretty good. I would say I like the track Crescendo a bit more, which we played last week. And also probably the last track on the album, Loud, which I unfortunately will not get the chance to ever play on Reverse Polarity. No, but I just thought that I would play their title track for you today and see what you think.

Welcome back to Reverse Polarity. You just heard Ecstatic Baby by Yaysayer. Almost said 100 gecks. Before that, Hand Crushed by a Mallet remix featuring Fall Out Boy, featuring some others as well, by 100 gecks. Before that, LP by Red Velvet. Before that, Top Dog, Magdalena Bay. And before that, Heavy Serenade by Nmix. We're approaching the end of the hour, but we've got a couple more songs for you tonight that are really, really good. So stay tuned for those, including my mother's favorite song. I doubt she's listening, but if she was, she'd be happy about it. Right away, though, we've got Imogen Heap with Goodnight and Go. It's the legal. It's the little sound where my ex-co-host says, like, hey, listen to Reverse Polarity. So exciting. You're listening to Reverse Polarity.

Welcome back to Reverse Polarity. You just heard my mother's favorite song, They Might Be Giants with Birdhouse in Your Soul. Before that, Imogene Heap with Goodnight and Go. And we've reached the end. We are at our final song for the night and our final song forever for Reverse Polarity. Hopefully somebody picks up the show next semester so you guys can keep getting some awesome art pop coming into your ears through WICB, but no promises. I'd like to thank my ex-co-host Jess, aka DJ Snow Problem, for creating this show and helping or letting me help create it. I had a lot of fun with that. Great show, loved it. I thought that we were gonna play My Girls by Animal Collective to end it off, but I've decided that I'm not gonna play that song last. I'm actually going to play a different one off of the same CD that I burned. I give myself options. And we're going to play a song that we've heard before. This is one of the first art pop songs that I ever... I mean, of course, there's always Kate Bush and Tori Amos, if you have a mother and you grew up in the early 2000s. And she had a car and she had a radio. You probably heard some of that. But this is one of the first songs that I was really cognizant that I was like, whoa, this song is freaking crazy and I love it. And yeah, it made me kind of weird, but hey, other people like this show too, so screw you. I've been Eden. You're listening to Reverse Polarity.

0: Is Dexter ill today?
1: Mr. Kirk, Dexter's in school.
0: I'm afraid he's not, Miss Fishmore. Dexter's truancy problem is way out of hand. The Baltimore County School Board have decided to expel Dexter from the entire public school system.
1: Oh, Mr. Kirk, I'm as upset as you to learn Dexter's truancy. But surely expulsion is not the answer.
0: I'm afraid expulsion is the only answer. It's the opinion of the entire staff that Dexter is criminally insane.
2: That boy needs therapy.
3: Judy, psychosomatic.
2: That boy needs therapy.
3: Lying down on the couch.
4: Well, what does that mean?
3: You're a nut. You're crazy in the coconut.
4: What does that mean?
2: That boy needs therapy.
4: I'm gonna kill you.
2: That boy needs therapy.
4: Granny Gazoo, let's have a chew. How about I count three?
2: That boy needs therapy.
5: He was white as a sheep.
6: And he also made false teeth.

0: Avalanche is above. Business continues below.
1: Did I ever tell you the story about
2: cowboys
3: and midgets
4: and Indians and
5: frontier psychiatrists?
6: I felt strangely hypnotized.
7: I was in another world. The world of
8: 20,000 girls
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0: psychosomatic. That boy needs therapy.
1: Purely psychosomatic.
0: That boy needs therapy.
1: You're lying down on the couch.
2: Well, what does that mean?
1: You're a nut. You're crazy in the coconut.
2: What does that mean?
0: That boy needs therapy.
2: I'm gonna kill you.
0: That boy needs therapy.
2: Granny Gazoo, let's have it, you. I wanna count three.
0: That boy needs therapy.
3: He was white as a sheet.
4: And he also made false teeth.

0: 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Other than a person?
1: A bird?
2: Yeah.
0: Sometimes a parrot talks.

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1: ABC News, I'm Michelle Franzen. Supreme Court Justice Samuel Alito putting a temporary hold on a mifepristone challenge out of Louisiana, restoring access to the abortion drug for now. ABC's Devin Dwyer has more.
2: So they've taken no position on this dispute. Last week, they put a temporary administrative stay so they could figure out whether to allow this controversial lower court ruling to take effect, which would block nationwide access to the pill by mail, telehealth, pick it up at pharmacies. And just a few moments ago, Justice Samuel Alito, who oversees the Fifth Circuit, extended that.
1: After Virginia's state Supreme Court overturned a redistricting plan last week, state Democrats now asking the Supreme Court to override that ruling. President Trump rejected Iran's response to a ceasefire deal, saying Iran continues to have nuclear ambitions. 18 passengers from that Dutch cruise ship hit with the Hanta virus outbreak are back in the U.S., the majority at medical facility in Nebraska under quarantine. Two others are at Emory Hospital in Atlanta. This is ABC News. Officials in Laredo, Texas, say they are working to identify six people whose bodies were found inside a sweltering rail car Sunday afternoon. Forensics experts say this may be a case of human smuggling. The police department says five of the victims were male, one was female. A famous music site in London getting ready to open to public tours centering around the Fab Four.
3: Three Savile Row, London, is one of music's most iconic addresses. It's the headquarters of Apple Corps, in charge of the Beatles' business operations, and the Fab Four performed from the building's roof in January 1969. That turned out to be their final public performance. Next year, the public can visit the building for a seven-story exhibition, The Beatles at 3 Savile Row, that includes access to the roof. More details are coming about dates and prices. Brian Clark, ABC News.
1: 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Michelle Franzen, ABC News.
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2: 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As in, spaghetti sandwiches for dinner? They're my fave. Dad, you're the GOAT.
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